I am Tom. I am married to a hot woman who's still giving me babies and running marathons in the age of 40. And I am Stinger FM.

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2: Now your Hill Country weather. I'm meteorologist Scott Cook. Lows down to 75 degrees tonight with mostly clear skies and a southeastern breeze at 5 miles an hour. A heat advisory is expected for our Friday afternoon. Will be sunny and hot throughout the day as highs climb to 103 degrees. Winds will be light out of the southeast. Mostly clear skies Friday night. Lows back down to 75 degrees. And another heat advisory for our Saturday. Highs will be back up to 104 degrees.
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1: Now your Hill Country weather. I'm meteorologist Scott Cook. Lows down to 75 degrees tonight with mostly clear skies, a southeastern breeze at 5 miles an hour. A heat advisory is expected for our Friday afternoon. Will be sunny and hot throughout the day as highs climb to 103 degrees, winds will be light out of the southeast. Mostly clear skies Friday night, lows back down to 75 degrees, and another heat advisory for our Saturday, highs will be back up to 104 degrees.
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3: Now your Hill Country weather. I'm meteorologist Scott Cook. Lows down to 75 degrees tonight with mostly clear skies and a southeastern breeze at 5 miles an hour. A heat advisory is expected for our Friday afternoon. We'll be sunny and hot throughout the day as highs climb to 103 degrees. Winds will be light out of the southeast. Mostly clear skies Friday night. Lows back down to 75 degrees. And another heat advisory for our Saturday. Highs will be back up to 104 degrees.
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3: Now your Hill Country weather. I'm meteorologist Scott Cook. Lows down to 75 degrees tonight with mostly clear skies and a southeastern breeze at 5 miles an hour. A heat advisory is expected for our Friday afternoon. Will be sunny and hot throughout the day as highs climb to 103 degrees. Winds will be light out of the southeast. Mostly clear skies Friday night. Lows back down to 75 degrees. And another heat advisory for our Saturday. Highs will be back up to 104 degrees.
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loud, it just never ends. 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
1: Now your Hill Country weather. I'm meteorologist Scott Cook. Lows down to 75 degrees tonight with mostly clear skies and a southeastern breeze at 5 miles an hour. A heat advisory is expected for our Friday afternoon. Will be sunny and hot throughout the day as highs climb to 103 degrees, winds will be light out of the southeast. Mostly clear skies Friday night, lows back down to 75 degrees, and another heat advisory for our Saturday, highs will be back up to 104 degrees.
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That's different.

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2: Now your Hill Country weather. I'm meteorologist Scott Cook. Lows down to 75 degrees tonight with mostly clear skies and a southeastern breeze at 5 miles an hour. A heat advisory is expected for our Friday afternoon. We'll be sunny and hot throughout the day as highs climb to 103 degrees. Winds will be light out of the southeast. Mostly clear skies Friday night. Lows back down to 75 degrees. And another heat advisory for our Saturday. Highs will be back up to 104 degrees.
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2: Now your Hill Country weather. I'm meteorologist Scott Cook. Lows down to 75 degrees tonight with mostly clear skies and a southeastern breeze at 5 miles an hour. A heat advisory is expected for our Friday afternoon. We'll be sunny and hot throughout the day as highs climb to 103 degrees. Winds will be light out of the southeast. Mostly clear skies Friday night. Lows back down to 75 degrees. And another heat advisory for our Saturday. Highs will be back up to 104 degrees.
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I play softball for AU Sting. 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
5: Now your Hill Country weather. I'm meteorologist Scott Cook. Lows down to 75 degrees tonight with mostly clear skies and a southeastern breeze at 5 miles an hour. A heat advisory is expected for our Friday afternoon. We'll be sunny and hot throughout the day as highs climb to 103 degrees, winds will be light out of the southeast. Mostly clear skies Friday night, lows back down to 75 degrees, and another heat advisory for our Saturday, highs will be back up to 104 degrees.
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1: 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Two suspects active across the Hill Country this summer. 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
2: Good morning. Now your Hill Country weather. I'm staff meteorologist James Covington. Lots of blue skies, breezy and hot for every Friday, high around 105, southeast winds 10 to 20 miles per hour. Mostly clear tonight, falling into the mid-70s, winds become light and variable. Mostly sunny skies, isolated thunder storm Saturday, 106 the high. Partly cloudy and hot, spotty thunder storm Sunday, high around 104.
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2: This is Texas Ag Today, the number one source for the latest news in Texas agriculture. The largest and most experienced farm news team in the Lone Star State covers it all. From the piney woods of East Texas to the rocky ranges of the Trans-Pecos, and from the Panhandle down to the Rio Grande Valley. 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
3: New irrigation technology is being put to the test in the Texas High Plains. I'm James Hunt, and we'll talk about that on Texas Ag Today.
4: A hearing before the Texas House Committee on Agriculture and Livestock addressed the Texas Agriculture Finance Authority and, more specifically, the interest rate reduction program for agricultural producers. I'm Tom Nicoletti, and I'll have more on Texas Ag Today.
5: The threatened 50% tariffs on Canadian exports to the U.S. are on hold. I'm Jessica Domel, and we'll have an update coming up on Texas Ag Today.
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6: Hello, Texas. Why don't you jump on in with me and buckle up? We're going to take a ride around the Lone Star State as we cover the most important industry in this greatest state in the nation, Texas agriculture. Be sure to hold on tight because it all starts right now.
7: Boll weevil eradication is a Texas-sized success story.
6: That's Zach Brady, outside counsel to the Texas Boll Weevil Eradication Foundation. He told the Texas House Committee on Agriculture and Livestock Tuesday that the boll weevil eradication program has been a big success in the state, so it's now a much smaller program than it used to be.
7: At our height in 2002, we had 2,000 FTEs. We now have 120 FTEs, 70 of those in the Rio Grande Valley. At our height, we had over 70 employees in our headquarters office. We now have 8 employees in our headquarters office in Abilene. At our height, we owed over $200 million in program debt. For several years, that balance has been, and we intended to continue to keep it at, $0 of debt.
6: Brady says it has cost $1.8 billion to eradicate the boll weevil from Texas, with over half of that money coming from cotton growers. Of course, it's still not completely eradicated. We continue to fight the weevil in the Rio Grande Valley because the eradication efforts on the Mexican side of the border have not been as successful as we've been here in Texas. USDA is now accepting applications for grants designed to increase sheep production and promotion.
5: $2.4 million is available for the Sheep Production and Marketing Grant Program through the Working Families Tax Cuts Act. The funding is supposed to support projects that strengthen and enhance the production and marketing of U.S. sheep and sheep products through infrastructure improvement, business and resource development, technical assistance, market development, and innovative approaches to address long-term industry needs. Applications for funding may be submitted on grants.gov through October 2nd. For the Texas Farm Bureau Radio Network, I'm Jessica Domel.
6: Texas A&M AgriLife Extension has published an updated fact sheet on the pasture mealybug. The new sheet covers the use of Centric 40WG, which is now the first EPA-approved treatment, plus identification and monitoring tips. Dozens of field trials in infested pastures around the state showed Centric WG provided consistent, strong control of the pest. The pasture mealybug has been found in 79 Texas counties. The potential forage losses caused by the bug could reach as high as $1 billion a year. New irrigation technology is being put to the test in the Texas High Plains. James Hunt reports from the Panhandle.
3: As our dry summer escalates our region's moisture challenges, the North Plains Groundwater Conservation District continues its research efforts aimed at helping farmers irrigate more efficiently. One of the things the district is experimenting with this season is precision mobile drip irrigation, also known as PMDI.
8: PMDI is drip tape or drip hose that is attached to a center pivot system. You remove the nozzle and you connect this drip line, preferably to a pressure regulator.
3: That's Curtis Swertner with the North Plains Groundwater Conservation District. Here's his description of how PMDI works as the pivot pulls the hose through the field.
8: This drags along the surface of the ground. There's an emitter. I think ours are on a 12-inch spacing. And the water dribbles out right on the surface. And what we have observed, even this is our first season with it, we are getting deeper water penetration with the PMDI.
3: Curtis Hortner is a natural resources specialist with the North Plains Groundwater Conservation District. Now, if you would like to know more about precision mobile drip irrigation and other things that the North Plains District is researching, there is a special field day coming up September 3rd at the North Plains Water Conservation Center near Dumas. Get more details by searching online with the words North Plains Groundwater Conservation District. I'm James Hunt on the Texas Farm Bureau Radio Network.
6: An interest rate reduction program for Texas farmers and ranchers has been very popular. Tom Nicoletti has the story.
4: During a hearing in Austin this week before the Texas House Committee on Agriculture and Livestock, the Texas Agriculture Finance Authority was addressed. The legislature made a significant investment in 2025 by providing $100 million for the TAFA program and implementing much-needed program reforms. House Bill 43 passed and became law. Testifying at the hearing was Charlie Liao, Texas Farm Bureau State Legislative Director.
9: The programs have helped many farming and ranching operations remain viable during a period marked by high input costs, low commodity prices, and challenge upon challenge. So we respectfully ask that the legislature make priority this next session. At the very minimum, return with the $100 million. We hope for much more. In addition to that, we have identified several minor issues on the interest rate reduction program side. And those issues are fixable, and with targeted updates, the program could better achieve its intended goals. As you know, the primary purpose of that program is to reduce the amount of interest farmers and ranchers pay each year, allowing them to apply more of their payments towards principal reduction and reach ownership sooner. So we believe the program could possibly be made significantly more effective by replacing that current structure with an interest rate, maybe rebate program, or by expanding the interest rate rebate component of the Ag Loan Guarantee Program. And if we do expand the Ag Loan Guarantee Program, we ask that you remove the statutory limits on the amount of interest assistance a borrower may receive to allow the program to deliver greater benefits to producers while stretching that available funding, whatever that number will be this next biennium, to serve more applicants.
4: That is Texas Farm Bureau State Legislative Director Charlie Liao. I'm Tom Nicoletti for the Texas Farm Bureau Radio Network.
6: The threatened 50% tariffs on Canadian exports to the U.S. are on hold. Jessica Domel tells why.
5: The White House is holding off on the implementation of new 50% tariffs on Canadian exports to the United States. After talks earlier this week, the president announced Tuesday that he has paused the tariffs that were scheduled to kick in Wednesday for a three-day period based on the fact that Canada and the U.S. have a deal subject to the finalization of documents. The president posted on Truth Social that the Keystone XL pipeline may be awoken from the grave. U.S. Trade Representative Jamieson Greer posted on X, formerly Twitter, that the deal with Canada will include comprehensive market access for all American goods, economic security commitments, digital trade alignment, and many important provisions that will continue to protect the U.S. market, American workers, and Canadian partners. The declaration from the White House goes on to say that Canada has expressed a commitment to remove the discriminations or unreasonable and unequal impositions on dairy, alcohol, and vehicles from the U.S. Canadian Prime Minister Mark Carney said substantial progress has been made on a deal with the U.S., although there is important work still to be done. The 50% tariffs threatened by the U.S. would have impacted an estimated $20 billion in Canadian exports to the U.S., including alcohol, furniture, dairy products, and hockey sticks. The tariffs would not have affected U.S. imports of critical supplies like potash or other critical minerals from Canada. The president initially threatened the 50% tariffs on Canada in response to their retaliation to tariffs from 2025. The president said they amounted to unwarranted discrimination against U.S. merchandise that have hurt, among other industries, U.S. dairy. For the Texas Farm Bureau Radio Network, I'm Jessica Domel.
6: Coming up next...
10: The coastal Bend area is in its third week of cotton harvest, but some of our growers are just getting started. This is Harvey Buring reporting from the Corpus Christi area.
6: And back problems are common in horses.
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6: Cotton harvest is picking up speed in the Texas Coastal Bend. Harvey Buring has this update from Corpus Christi.
10: Well, this year's cotton crop in the Coastal Bend is one that is highly variable, to say the least. It's had more than its share of ups and downs, and of course, growing cotton on the Texas coast, growers always have an eye to the Gulf. We've been lucky so far to have very good harvest conditions, but that could change in just a matter of days. Now, our cotton crop, as said, is as variable as we've seen in many a year, but it does contribute the largest portion to our local agricultural economy, and that's certainly true for our two big farming counties of Nueces and San Patricio County here in the heart of the Lower Coastal Bend. Now, that crop in the third week of harvest needs to come out of the field without any weather damage. Usually, we can complete the majority of our planting in a three-week period, and that means that most of the cotton can be gathered in 3 weeks during harvest. This year, it took 7 weeks to plant about 90% of our cotton acreage, and cotton harvest will be strung out for at least another 3 to 4 weeks. The yield potential is always the big question, and once again, that's highly variable. Some of our better fields look as good as you could ask for dryland cotton, some pushing that 3-bale mark. The majority of the cotton will probably produce between 2 and 2 3/4 bales to the acre, but there's that low end that's easily seen as you drive through the countryside. A lot of fields don't look like they've got enough production to pay the harvest costs, much less all the other production expenses involved in growing the crop. So there's still a high possibility of a large abandonment of acres here in the Coastal Bend. But all in all, we can be thankful for having those timely rains back in May and June. Without them, we would never be seeing the kind of cotton production in the fields of the Coastal Bend as we're seeing now. And it's certain that we would have had some massive and devastating losses if it had not been for those timely rains in May and June. Reporting from the Coastal Bend area, this has been Harvey Buring.
6: Back problems are common in horses. Dr. Bob Judd says it's called top-line dysfunction.
13: Dr. Tina Ersenby from the University of Tennessee indicated at the AAEP convention that she believes the term top-line dysfunction better describes the condition than back pain. Some factors that can result in back pain are dysfunction of the back feet and the hind legs. If the back feet have a negative plantar angle, meaning the back of their coffin bone in the hoof is lower than front of the bone at the horse's toe, this applies extra pressure on the horse's back and can cause pain. Also, any lameness in the horse's hind legs can increase pressure on the back and lead to pain. As far as disciplines, back pain is seen in all disciplines, and the ability of the rider can increase the chance of back pain occurring, as can saddle fit. To determine if your horse may have back pain, you can look at how the horse is standing. If the horse's hind limbs are tucked under and the horse seems to be stiff in the neck or back when moving, back pain could be the issue. You can also palpate the muscles of the horse's back with the flat parts of your fingers. Starting with light pressure, gradually increase the pressure to see if the horse is sensitive. Some horses may be normally more sensitive than others, so this does require some experience, and your veterinarian can help with this. To check for neck pain, use a treat like a carrot and make the horse bend to get the carrot. Most normal horses will be able to bend to their elbow without moving their entire body. A sternal lift can be performed by using a blunt object on the ventral abdomen, and the horse should flex the spine without pain. Another test is called a butt tuck, in which you use a blunt object and swipe from front to back on either side of the tail head. The horses should flex the lower back and not be painful. I'm Dr. Bob Judd on the Texas Farm Bureau Radio Network.
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14: Good morning. Now your Hill Country weather. I'm staff meteorologist James Covington. Lots of blue skies, breezy and hot for every Friday, high around 105, southeast winds 10 to 20 miles per hour. Mostly clear tonight, falling into the mid-70s, winds become light and variable. Mostly sunny skies, isolated thunderstorm Saturday, 106 the high. Partly cloudy and hot, spotty thunderstorm Sunday, high around 104.
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16: We are on the line with Bill Martin from Lone Star Stockyards, Wheelerada, Texas. Bill, how'd the sale turn out?
17: We had a good numbers today, Larry. USDA reported steer and heifer calves 10 to 15 lower. Cows and bulls were 5 to 10 lower. In Clarendon this week, we had a nice run of 600-pound steers. These would be calves right off the cow at 349, 4 1/4 weights at 455, 412 weight heifer calves at 420, 550 weight heifers at 362, 540 weight steers at $4, and 470 weight heifers at $3.93. From Hale Center, 5 1/4 weight weaned steer calves at $4.29. From Wildereda, 225-pound heifer calves right off the cow at $4.95. 305-pound bull calves at $5.20. 230 weight bull calves at $5.50. From Amarillo, 420-pound steer calves at $4.15. 455 weight heifer calves at $3.92. Hereford, 400-pound weaned steer calves at $5.02.50. 350 weight steer calves at $5.33. 260 weight little calves at $5.75. 375 weight heifer calves 445, 3 weight heifer calves at 455, and 250s at 517. And two nice loads of feeder cattle from Floyd, New Mexico that had been getting some feed on the grass. 890 weight steers at 315.50, 835 weight steers at 320. Hereford 950 pound steers out of the grow yard. These would be fleshy at 293. Slaughter cows today range from 157 to 171. Bulls brought from 185 to 210. Bred cows, the young ones from 2500 to 3400. Older cows from 1800 to 2500 that were bred back. So it's a tough time for the sellers. You know, hopefully this market holds about where it's at.
15: Tell everybody how to get a hold of you, Bill.
17: Please call us at 806-677-0777.
15: I appreciate the call. Thank you so much.
17: Thank you, Larry.
15: Bye-bye.
17: Bye.
15: Neighbor, thanks for joining me. I'm Larry Marble. This is the Texas Farm Bureau Radio Network. Walk in the pens. We'll see you tomorrow. Good day.
6: Cattle futures traded both sides of unchanged on Thursday. That's how we closed it out, with October live cattle up 77 cents to finish the day at 218 even. December live cattle up $1.12, closing at 218.27. Feeder cattle mixed, with September down 20 cents, 328.92. October feeders up 65, ending the day at 322.70. Cash fed cattle market looking like a lower trend this week. We've seen some sales in the north, nothing really to talk about in the south. Live sales in the north at 225, that's $3 lower. Dress cattle coming in at 355, that's about 650 lower compared to last week. Boxed beef prices lower, choice down 285, 392.14, select down 61 cents, 363.56. Corn finished the day higher, as both last week's WASDE report and this week's Pro Farmer Midwest Crop Tour are pointing to lower yields and production. September corn up 5 3/4, 578 3/4, The December contract topped $5. It was up $5.50, closing at $5.03.50. In the wheat complex, hard wheat finish mixed, soft wheat higher. September Kansas City wheat up a quarter cent, 7.62 and a half. September Chicago wheat up 2.5 at 6.82 and three quarters. The continued deterioration of the West Texas cotton crop is putting a floor under cotton prices. The December contract set a life of contract high, but then settled back down and closed 1 point lower, 88.34 cents. In the energy market, September natural gas down 5 at 2.75. September West Texas crude up $2.87.83 a barrel. The financial markets taking a drop with the Dow down 703 points, 52,759. The NASDAQ down 263 at 26,067. And the S&P down 66 points, 7,641. Now with a closer look at the energy and financial markets, here's economist Tim Snyder with Matador Economics in Dallas.
18: We finally have some good news this morning. The United States and Canada are reportedly nearing a long-term trade agreement with President Trump, temporarily suspending the 50% tariffs on Canadian goods while final details are negotiated. If completed, that removes one significant uncertainty hanging over North American trade. This agreement will most certainly allow the economic relationship between the two countries to improve moving forward. This has been sorely needed. But that's where the positive news ends. President Trump says he's preparing what he calls the most crushing economic blow against Iran and against those doing business with Iran. Treasury Secretary Scott Bessent has been laying the groundwork for a much broader pressure campaign over the last several weeks. The strategy has three parts. First, squeeze Iran's oil revenues, the financial lifeline for the regime. Second, expand secondary sanctions, raising the cost to foreign companies, banks, and countries doing business with Tehran. Third, restrict its access to hard currency and international financial trade system. This curtails Iran's efforts to raise capital and starves the economic drivers within the regime. In other words, Washington isn't simply targeting Iran. It's targeting the entire financial chain surrounding Iranian trade. And because China remains Iran's biggest crude oil customer, the consequences could extend well beyond the Middle East and right into the heart of China's teapot refining and overall strength of the Chinese economy. With that, today we're watching the Strait of Hormuz traffic, Brent and WTI crude oil, gasoline and diesel prices, Walmart, much anticipated earnings report, and the U.S. Treasury yields. Equities remain surprisingly strong, but don't confuse calm with improvement. Brent is pushing $94 a barrel. Diesel is above $5.45 a gallon. So Hormuz traffic remains a fraction of normal, and interest rates are shaky again. The bottom line here is this. Sometimes the biggest market risk isn't the arrival of a new crisis. It's the old crisis that refuses to go away. For the Texas Farm Bureau Radio Network, I'm economist Tim Snyder.
6: 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I'm Kerry Martin. 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
1: The previous judge has been removed. Good morning, I'm Danny Mott on the Texas Farm Bureau Radio Network. At the hearing in the Collin County courtroom yesterday, that visiting judge ruled that State District Judge John Roach will be replaced. This is as Carmela Anthony is looking for a new trial. He received 35 years in prison after stabbing Austin Metcalf at a track meet in Frisco last year. Anthony's new attorneys will be asking for a retrial today. They maintain that's needed because the previous judge enforced overly strict courtroom rules and gave an interview to a Dallas TV station after the trial was over. He was asked if the jury got it right. He said, yes, they did. Whatever they say, they got it right. The new judge is coming out of retirement to hear this case. In the original trial, witnesses say that it was Anthony that provoked Metcalf and Anthony was the aggressor. The commissioner of the U.S. Border Patrol was in Texas yesterday. He toured the Big Bend area of the state yesterday, including Santa Elena Canyon. He made that visit after questions continue about what construction is actually needed along this part of the U.S.-Mexico border. As of right now, construction tied to a $1.7 billion border project in the area is on pause. The commissioner will be reviewing the work that's underway in the region, and according to records, that sector accounted for just over 1% of the total apprehensions nationwide last year, despite the fact that it covers 517 miles of the border. It's unclear how long the construction pause will last. Border Patrol's plans for the region have changed multiple times recently. The commissioner is expected to return to Washington and make a decision on what work, if any, should move forward. The Texas Education Agency has recently been audited by the State Auditor's Office. Those auditors said the TEA needs to strengthen their oversight in areas of management structure and state-funded grants. They say that the TEA has one manager for every 3.5 full-time employees. That's significantly over the state's requirement that there be at least 11 employees per manager for large state agencies. The CDC has been conducting inspections of cruise ships. The Carnival Breeze that sails out of Galveston received one of the lowest passing scores in those tests this year. They got an 86 out of 100 during that unannounced inspection. That's the minimum score that a cruise ship can get and still pass. Anything below that is considered unsatisfactory by the CDC. I'm Danny Moffitt on the Texas Farm Bureau Radio Network.
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7: Good morning. Now your Hill Country weather. I'm staff meteorologist James Covington. Lots of blue skies, breezy and hot for every Friday. High around 105. Southeast winds 10 to 20 miles per hour. Mostly clear tonight, falling into the mid-70s. Winds become light and variable. Mostly sunny skies, isolated thunderstorm Saturday, 106 the high. Partly cloudy and hot, spotty thunderstorm Sunday, high around 104.
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6: Good morning. Now your Hill Country weather. I'm staff meteorologist James Covington. Lots of blue skies, breezy and hot for every Friday, high around 105, southeast winds 10 to 20 miles per hour. Mostly clear tonight, falling into the mid-70s, winds become light and variable. Mostly sunny skies, isolated thunderstorms Saturday, 106 the high. Partly cloudy and hot, spotty thunderstorm Sunday, high around 104.
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5: Good morning. Now your Hill Country weather. I'm staff meteorologist James Covington. Lots of blue skies, breezy and hot for every Friday. High around 105. Southeast winds 10 to 20 miles per hour. Mostly clear tonight, falling into the mid-70s. Winds become light and variable. Mostly sunny skies, isolated thunderstorm Saturday, 106 the high. Partly cloudy and hot, spotty thunderstorm Sunday, high around 104.
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Well, the church doors opened with that black cloak flying.

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1: 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I'm Kerry Martin with a market update on the Texas Farm Bureau Radio Network. Live cattle starting the day mixed with October up 5 cents, 217.27. The December up 10, 217.25. Feeder cattle mostly lower. September feeders down a dollar, 328.12. October feeders down a dollar 22 at 320.82. Corn starting the day higher with September up 6 1/4, 479 1/4. December corn up 6 1/4, 504 1/4. September Kansas City wheat is up 7 1/4, trading at 769 1/4. Cotton higher, new crop December cotton up 78 points at 89.13 cents. September West Texas crude up 232, 88.15 a barrel. I'm Kerry Martin on the Texas Farm Bureau Radio Network.
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4: Good morning. Now your Hill Country weather. I'm staff meteorologist James Covington. Lots of blue skies, breezy and hot for every Friday, high around 105, southeast winds 10 to 20 miles per hour. Mostly clear tonight, falling into the mid-70s, winds become light and variable. Mostly sunny skies, isolated thunderstorms Saturday, 106 the high. Partly cloudy and hot, spotty thunderstorm Sunday, high around 104.
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0: Well, that sounds pretty intense. Going to nail his feet to the ground so he can stay in Oklahoma from now on. Pappy G here with my co-pilot, Big Boss Man Evan. Good morning to you folks. We're glad you're with us. Good morning, Boss Man.
1: Morning, Pappy. How's your morning going?
0: Well, it always goes good because the good Lord lets me wake up in Texas every morning.
1: I hear that quite often when I go places.
0: Add to it, it's a hill country, which is second only to heaven in the first place. How does it get any better? So anyway, get comfortable. We're going to have several things to go with. Do the usual format, a little music, a little, actually got out of sync already, a little bit of news and weather, a little bit of agriculture report, a little bit of music, a little bit of points of history for today of August the 21st, and a story or two we'll plow in there. So I'm looking forward to it. I hope you are too, folks.
2: Where opening day is practically a holiday.

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And a cutie in College Station. She makes me scrambled eggs and bacon.

0: My Brother and Me by Bruce Robinson. Excuse me, folks, little allergy I'm dealing with this morning. I'm sure y'all are well aware of it here in the Hill Country. Anyway, today is the 21st of August. We do have a few points of history. The first one that comes to my mind is today is my eldest son's 22nd birthday. Think back when you were 22.
1: Pappy, I'm doing the math because you just had a birthday and now you got a 22. You were in your 50s.
0: That's correct.
1: When he came through.
0: That is correct. He, my eldest son and my sweet daughter-in-law had been married, I think about 6 years when he was born. So, you know, it took them a little while. But anyway, I'm getting in the Wayback Machine and going back, and I'm thinking about when I was 22, that in June of that year is when I met my first wife. I just didn't know it at the time.
1: Okay.
0: However, a year later, we were married.
1: Well, how about
0: so that? It was a good start for 22.
1: Okay.
0: Anyway, right. So that being said, a little later in the show, we're going to have a story. I refer to it as the piano.
1: Oh, is that right?
0: Oh, yeah.
1: Okay.
0: It's going to include logistics of transporting an upright piano right at about 300 miles. And I know there's all kinds of folks that'll sympathize with me on that. So we're going to get back to you later in the show with that story.
1: Okay.
0: So coming up, I believe, according to our list, is All of My Exes by, not George Strait, but by William Beckman. So stay with us, folks.
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0: The Ground She Walked On by Curtis Grimes. Pappy G back here with you. So I'm looking over my notes on August the 21st. First thing comes up is the first successful adding machine in the United States was patented by William Seward Boros. Now, I heard about this some years ago, and they said that when it was first put out, virtually no one would buy it because, first of all, pencils were pretty cheap back then, I would say. And they kind of, the secretaries and accountants in the world kind of thought it as being a little on the shady side to use an adding machine. Little did they know, 1888 was the start of the Industrial Revolution and things would never look the same. Mm-hmm. So anyway, I mentioned the story. I'm going to do a story when we come back called The Piano. And I think you'll find this extremely interesting, if not humorous, at least. So let's carry on and we'll be back shortly.
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0: So Bernie Nelson brings us going down to Cowtown. Pappy G back here. And I mentioned earlier about a story we're going to call The Piano. So let me set up a little bit of groundwork. I've been in traveling construction quite a bit, and I just happened to be home that weekend from a project. And out of the blue, my wife gets a phone call from her aunt wanting to know if she would like to inherit Grandma's upright piano. Without hesitation, I heard her say yes. And then when she got off the phone, she looked at me and she said, okay, make it happen. Well, we're in the hill country. Piano's in Lubbock. So me being a logistics kind of guy, I immediately start throwing together a few ideas, load them all up, hook onto the 16-foot flat trailer, and head out to Lubbock. Had wanted to leave about 8 a.m., right after the phone call. I got them to gather their stuff up, and then, of course, my wife invited her mom to come along, which was, they were going to go see her brother and sister-in-law and everything. It was really closer to noon before we headed out, so a little bit behind on timing there. Not a problem. 6-hour drive to Lubbock, still daylight, get there. Well, they've already got supper ready. So, you know, how are we going to decline everything? Had a good meal. Decided loading up the next morning would be the best idea. That would be on a Saturday. Run over to Home Depot or something similar, gathered up various items of plywood, some foam board to initiate, you know, soften the shock of the 300-mile trip, large, heavyweight plastic to cover things up just in case the weather should change. Sure. So, once again, being raised in construction, this was the easiest part of the trip. Come back, put it all together. Wife's uncle helped me get the piano loaded, covered it up in plastic, boxed it in foam board and plywood, supported it with 2x4s, L braces and kicks, diagonal kicks and everything. That thing was not going to go anywhere. Okay. Had it secured to the trailer. And then it was time to gather that bunch up. So, more to you when we get back.
1: Okay.
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0: Worth the Fight by Cody Canada and the Departed. Pappy G with you here this morning. Hope you're doing well. Anyway, a continuation of the first half of the piano. I've got the piano loaded. I've got it secured. I've got it well contained and sealed off. Looking forward to head on back to the hill country. It's about 10 a.m. Once again, time I got all that bunch rounded up, loaded up, and got over all the salutations and goodbyes and hugs is high noon. 6 hour drive back. So anyway, or a minimum 6 hour drive back. So basically headed back, trip back was for the most part uneventful. However, we did run into a rainstorm. Not a problem. I had that issue. I had it hermetically sealed. Rain did not affect anything, in spite of the fact that my wife was harping at me about, well, you know, it could seep in, get us. It's not going to happen, dear. We just keep pushing on. So then, of course, they wanted, we had skipped lunch with the relatives, and then they, an hour into it, they want to stop eating. That kills another hour. Anyway, we finally get back to hill country, get mother-in-law dropped off, get to the door. It is right at dark 30. This thing is an upright piano. Anybody knows anything about barroom upright pianos? They weigh hundreds of pounds. Fortunately, it has a pretty good set of wheels on it. I got two high school age boys. It's going to help me. The youngest one, unfortunately, just recently had knee surgery, so he got deducted from that list there. Me and the eldest boy, fortunately also for me, I grabbed a tape measure up, and I found out the door was an inch wider than the width of the piano.
1: Ooh,
0: oh, we're good, you know. Throw the big, heavy plastic sheet over it, just in case we touch the side or two or something. We brought that thing in 2 or 3 inches at a time, never touched the sides, got it inside, drug it down to the back side of the house, got it all set up, pulled the plastic off,

0: team. And so from, good Lord was looking after me, because as soon as I was trying to ponder a solution, phone rings. It's her aunt. And the first thing she says is, we forgot to give you the crayon. Mm-hmm. What crayon? The wood crayon that covers up all those scratches mm-hmm. on the front of that piano. Obviously, just from the, you know, ride and the vibration, the plastic rubbed off the crayon is what it boiled down to. So finally, after all that was said and done, sort of became a hero. Can't say I was full-blown hero, but I sort of became a hero, and things only got better after that. Now, here is the really best part. There's not a soul in my family knows how to play the piano. Never has been. But she decided that piano has went in that house, has went through three more owners, mm-hmm. and it still sits there today because I live next door to them people. Because nobody wants to pick that heavy thing up and get it out of that.
1: You know, I'm in the same boat right behind me.
0: Yeah, you got a baby grand, don't
1: 1923 you? 1923 Ivers and Pond. Now, Pappy, if it were perfect, I mean outstanding, that's a $30,000 piano. Now, it's not far from that. There's a little rubbing on the wood on top mm-hmm. where a plant used to sit and a little water got on
0: it. Yeah, but this thing is what, built in 23, you said?
1: Yeah, yeah. A little over 100 years old.
0: Almost.
1: You can use the tune, but it's gorgeous.
0: Yeah.
1: It's not the gloss piano black. It's not gloss white. It's this cream.
0: Cream color, didn't it?
1: Oh, so gorgeous. And it's taken up too much room. And I've offered it for free. I've said on Facebook, I said, hey, anybody want to come pick this up? It's free. One lady said, hey, how about you do a fundraiser? Let people come bash that thing with baseball bats and raise money. I was like, uh-uh, no way. I tell you, one of these days I'll learn how to play the piano.
0: Just in case.
1: Just in case. But anyway, so there is a free piano here at the radio station. You just got to figure out how to move it. It's gorgeous. And if it doesn't get moved, it's okay. I'll figure out another place for it because I absolutely love it.
0: Well, you heard it here, folks. First, folks, those out there that are virtuosos about pianos, look us up. Talk to Boss Man Evan. See if you can't wrangle you a free piano out of the deal. Catch you later.

0: House Fire by Tyler Childers. So we were discussing the transportation of an upright piano, and sometimes the logistic parts is not as bad as actually trying to gather everybody up and get them moving in a reasonable amount of time. And I understand that you've had a little experience with that yourself.
1: So it's the Texas goodbye, and I've only been in Texas a limited number of years, about 18 years, and I'm learning in the most recent stage of my life, being married to the world's best woman in the world.
0: Amen.
1: When her family comes over, let's say we do a lunch, you know, folks get there. Well, we say, hey, arrive at 11, you can snack, lunch will be ready at 12. They arrive at 1, food's ready at 2, because I can't stay on time anyway. They hang out. We have a good time. We start saying goodbye somewhere around 5, and about 8 o'clock, everybody's left because the Texas goodbye is a real thing.
0: You're saying goodbye at the door,
1: and you're walking them out the drive, and you're getting them in the car, and you're talking to them with the window
0: through
1: down.
0: The window, yeah.
1: And they're waving as they go. Oh, got to stop.
0: And you're waving back.
1: Hey, I forgot. Did I pick up this thing right here? Okay. Hey, just wash that and give it back to me another time, and that's fine. It's 3 hours to part ways in Texas. I didn't know that was a thing, but I'm a very...
0: Not being a native Texan.
1: Exactly. I'm not very cultured. I honestly, Pappy, when I moved here in 08, I had no idea the Hill Country was a thing in Texas. I thought it was plains on the east side, desert on the west side.
0: There you go.
1: No idea there was a ridge in the middle, and my goodness, it's beautiful.
0: That it is. We'll be back with you shortly with a continuation of our show, and probably a good time to refill your coffee cup, your drink glass, and, hey, grab a snack or two. Check you later.
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13: Hey, Jacket fans, it's Pastor Matt, and it's that time back to school and back to fall sports. 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Where, O death, is your sting? For followers of Jesus, it isn't there. It doesn't last. We have a hope beyond the grave, and I hope you share in that hope. 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

0: Daisies by Austin Up Church. Well, boss man, previously we were discussing Texas goodbye.
1: We were, and I thought, you know, if you and I started now, we might be out the door by midnight tonight.
0: Oh, surely we can get it before sundown. Anyway, the other half of that coin is the Texas hello.
1: Yes.
0: Now, once again, you not being native Texan, and then, of course, the Texas hello is kind of thinned out over the years. But as a young lad between the ages of about 6 and 12, my favorite place on earth was my granddad's ranch.
1: Okay.
0: And everything. And so we lived about 2.5 hour drive in Lubbock from the ranch there on the Pease River in Cottle County. So back in the days, we had an automobile, didn't have air conditioning, so it wasn't the most comfortable ride. But once we got there, I was as excited as a kid going to the zoo for the first time. We'd pull up in the main drag there. There were two houses. My grandparents lived in one. My uncle and aunt and their children lived in the other. And so this crowd of people would come out and surround the automobile. And they would start saying hello for you, and just almost as quick as you were getting out of the automobile, which is okay. However, the problem being is they all had to take turns kind of saying hello. There was hugs and handshakes and salutations. And like I said, I'm sitting here on go. 20 minutes later, they're still hugging. They're still, you know, saying hello and everything. And I'm like, can we not wrap this up so that I can get on? Because it was always a chance to go get close to the cattle up because my granddad raised cattle. Mm-hmm. My uncle always seemed like he had not brand new, but new to them farm implement that he'd be working on. He always bought them, and like everybody did back then, disarray, you had to repair them some to be able to use them. So that kind of stuff was always interesting to me and everything. So then you add the Texas goodbye.
1: Mm-hmm.
0: First thing mom would say, you kids go get in the car.
1: Mm-hmm.
0: 30 minutes later, they hadn't even come out of the house. We've been sitting in the car all this time. So you kind of get out and you're minuting around. Well, next thing you know, you hear mom from the screen door said, didn't I tell you to get in the car? Yes, mom. Well, get back in the car. All right. Another half hour and they finally start trickling out. They don't come out in a mass like they did when we got there.
1: Mm-hmm.
0: It takes them another 20 minutes or so to get everybody trickled out, everybody to last hugs and everything. So that takes a good hour. And we've been sitting in the car during most all this time. But that was a way of life. You just accepted it and go on. So, excuse me. So, anyway, we're going to roll on down, and we'll come back. And I have a fun story that boss man likes, him being Marine, my father-in-law being a Marine, and he can associate with this. So, stick with us. We'll return soon.
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0: Howdy, it's Pappy G. How about a Texas original? There's a farmhouse on the Pernales River near Stonewall, Texas. Three rooms, no electricity, no running water. The kind of place where the hill country wind comes through the walls in the winter and the summer heat sets on the roof like something alive. That's where Lyndon Baines Johnson came into the world in 1908. He grew up watching his father lose everything to debt and falling cotton prices, watching good people get swallowed up by a system that didn't notice them. He decided early he was going to do something about it, and when he was 12 years old, he told his classmates, "Someday, I'm going to be president of the United States." They probably laughed. He wasn't joking. After working his way through college in San Marcos, LBJ took a teaching job in Cotulla, Texas, a dusty border town where his students were desperately poor Mexican-American children who came to school hungry and without shoes. He stayed late making lesson plans, bought supplies out of his own pocket, and looked at those kids and saw something worth fighting for. He said later, "It was then that I made up my mind that this nation could never rest until the door of opportunity remained closed to any American." He went to Washington in 1937, never really left. Congressman, senator, vice president, and on the worst afternoon of November 22nd, 1963, president. Sworn in aboard Air Force One in Dallas, what followed was staggering. The Civil Rights Act of 1964, the Voting Rights Act of 1965, Medicare, Medicaid, Head Start, the first African-American Supreme Court justice, more domestic legislation than any president since Franklin Roosevelt. Vietnam cast a long shadow over all of it. It broke him in ways that never healed. He went home to Pardinalis in 1969 and died there 4 years later. The hill country boy who said he'd be president, he was. And America is still living in the world he built. I'm Pappy G, and this has been a Texas Original. Y'all come back and see us.
3: Cattle, wheat, and cotton lower, corn higher. I'm Kerry Martin with a market update on the Texas Farm Bureau Radio Network. Cattle futures sharply lower today with October live cattle down 492, trading at 213.07. The December down 455, 213.72. Feeder cattle sharply lower with September down 582, 323.10. October feeders down 497, trading at 317.72. Corn is higher with September up 3.5, 482.25. December corn up 3.75, trading at 507.25. September Kansas City wheat down 4.5, 757.75. Cotton is lower on the new crop December. It's down 29 points, trading at 88.05. October West Texas crude oil down 47 cents, 86.36 a barrel. I'm Kerry Martin on the Texas Farm Bureau Radio Network.
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2: Good morning. Now your Hill Country weather. I'm staff meteorologist James Covington. Lots of blue skies, breezy and hot for every Friday, high around 105, southeast winds 10 to 20 miles per hour. Mostly clear tonight, falling into the mid-70s, winds become light and variable. Mostly sunny skies, isolated thunderstorm Saturday, 106 the high. Partly cloudy and hot, spotty thunderstorm Sunday, high around 104.
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0: Fireworks by Hudson Moore. Oh, we're back into the early part of our next hour of our show, and Boss Man Evan and I were discussing some related topics, and it come up the fact that him being a Marine and my father-in-law being a Marine, he kind of appreciate this. So here we go. My father-in-law, he's already passed on, but he's been a gentleman I've always, since got married to his daughter, him and his wife became like an extra set of parents to me, and I always appreciated that. Unfortunately, he had a strange view of about how to repair things. And the culmination of it all, the best thing, way that I can put it is, once he has worked on it, go buy a new one. 50% of the time, he would just tell you, I had to junk it. It wasn't repairable. Mm-hmm. And it maybe only needed air in a tire, for mm-hmm. all I knew. But yeah. Anyway, bless his heart, he always tried. So anyway, I was in the construction business. I traveled a lot. And so I would call home twice a week, and one thing or another. And anyway, I come home one weekend, and he was talking about, he was adamant about changing oil on vehicles, lawnmowers, cars, and stuff. And so he said he improved the ability to change the oil on the lawnmower. And I was, how's that? And he said, well, I added a nipple. And he said, of course, you know, the cowling wouldn't shut, so I had to cut some out of it. And he said, I get my cutting torch, and I went, "Lo, hold on, time out. There's nothing on a lawnmower." And I didn't tell you this to him, but in my mind, I'm thinking there's nothing on a lawnmower that needs a cutting torch. Oh, especially, hang on, boss, especially the sheet metal cowling, but go ahead.
1: Look, he's got a mission to do.
0: Obviously.
1: By any means necessary, accomplish the mission.
0: He was a good Marine.
1: You got to cut a little something that maybe only needs some tin snips. Get out the blowtorch.
0: Get the cutting torch. Do it faster, quicker, and larger. Heavy on the larger. And, of course, imagine this. I go out there, and he's, you know, a three-quarter diameter nipple, and he's cut a slot 4 inches wide and, you know, 8 inches tall. And the whole side of the cowling, the paint, has just went away because of the heat from the cutting torch. But as he says, he raises the cowling shut, and he goes, "See, don't that work fine?"
1: Mm-hmm.
0: So I couldn't argue with him
1: on
0: that.
1: No, it works, and but, that is a way to do it. That is what – so one of my best friends, and he built the ramp here on the side of our house, so he is career Army medic, and he spent his career here in the National Guard of Texas, and he knows his medics. That when I turned 40 – I was in a bad state, and he had to come in and put IVs in me. And wow. You know that I love people by showing them how frustrated I can get them. And he at one point said, "You know, right now I'm saving you. I could not do that and go the other way." I'm like, okay, I understand. But he always tells me that's a way to do it.
0: Yeah,
1: even if there's... it ain't the correct way or the best way, it's a way to do it. You know, a cutting torch is a way to do it. So,
0: but anyway, once again, it's just fond memories I had of him. Like I said, nothing was really so severe that it caused a drift between us. And then, you know, looking back, it was always humorous about his a way to do things. My construction background said there's a better way to do things.
1: Uh-huh.
0: But there again, that's just the difference of how you're raised and everything. Folks, stick with us. We'll be right back.
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1: Randy Rogers is bringing you God Bless Texas, and yes, sir, God Bless Texas. So I'm going to kind of change gears here. I'm going to bring you forward a couple of various local events in Burnett County. 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

0: Whiskey After Women, Addison Malik. Carrying on with our normal theme of this, that, and the other, and having a chat with everybody listening. I got a couple of more Burnett County events to talk to you about. The Bertram Oatmeal Festival, and this has been going on next to forever. September 26, 2026, downtown Bertram. Longstanding local tradition featuring a parade, contest, and food. Like I said, I came out here in 85, and that had already been going for a while. So, also, on September 26th, there is the Veteran Mental Health Awareness Ruck Height in Inks Lake State Park, hosted by local VFW support, featuring free activities and lunch. The American Legion Post 974 will most likely be involved in that as well, since I'm a member of that. And finally, but not least, the 14th Texas Motorcycle Revival, November the 7th, at the Hill Country Motorheads Motorcycle Museum, featuring a bike show, food, and awards. Well, we've just about finished out the show today, boss man. Anything else we need to add?
1: Well, we got a weekend coming up, and a couple of schools are out today, so you got kids going to work with folks, and you got a weekend planned. So Lantex Theater has the new Spider-Man movie playing tonight, tomorrow night, and a Saturday matinee, so you can go to Facebook and check out Lantex Theater for that if you're looking for something to do throughout the weekend that is not 105 degrees. Holy cow, that just...
0: It's tough, especially since I deal outside at the restaurant primarily, so it's a little bit tough. That's also to remind you, since the kids are not in school today, doesn't mean you don't need to watch out for them. You know, no doubt the school zones will bring it back to your attention, but, you know, keep your eye out and take care of one another, because it's the right thing to do. We'll see you next week and start another show. God bless you, and be well.

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1: 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I'm Kerry Martin with a market update on the Texas Farm Bureau Radio Network. Live cattle futures mixed with the nearby contracts higher, with October up 10 cents, trading at 217.32, the December up 35, 217.50. Feeder cattle moving lower, September down 222, 326.90. October feeders down $1.22 at 320.82. Corn and wheat both higher. September corn up 7.5 at 480.5. December corn above $5. It's up 7.5 at 505.5. September Kansas City wheat up 7.5, trading at 769.5. Cotton higher with the new crop December up 8 points, 88.43 cents. September West Texas crude up 212, 87.95 a barrel. I'm Kerry Martin on the Texas Farm Bureau Radio Network.
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0: Good morning. Now your Hill Country weather. I'm staff meteorologist James Covington. Lots of blue skies, breezy and hot for every Friday. High around 105. Southeast winds 10 to 20 miles per hour. Mostly clear tonight, falling into the mid-70s. Winds become light and variable. Mostly sunny skies, isolated thunderstorm Saturday, 106 the high. Partly cloudy and hot, spotty thunderstorm Sunday, around 104.
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1: Cattle and grains higher, cotton slightly lower. I'm Kerry Martin with Market Update on the Texas Farm Bureau Radio Network. Cattle futures trading higher here at the noon hour with October live cattle up 72 cents, 217.95. The December up $1.07, 218.22. Feeder cattle slightly higher with September up 10 cents, 329.22. October feeders up 47, 322.52. Corn is higher, September up 7.25, 480.25. December corn up 7.5, 505.5. September Kansas City wheat up 2.25, trading at 764.25. Cotton just slightly lower on the new crop December contract. It's down 1 point, trading at 88.34 cents. September West Texas crude up 2.11, 87.94 a barrel. I'm Kerry Martin on the Texas Farm Bureau Radio Network. 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

0: Good afternoon. Now your Hill Country weather. I'm staff meteorologist James Coffington. Breezy and hot for our Friday afternoon. Plenty of blue skies. Higher in 105. Southeast winds 10 to 20 miles per hour. Mostly clear tonight. Falling into the mid-70s. Winds become light and variable. Mostly sunny skies. Isolated thunderstorm Saturday. 106 the high. Partly cloudy and hot. Spotty thunderstorm Sunday. Higher in 104.
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1: 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I'm Kerry Martin with a market update on the Texas Farm Bureau Radio Network. Live cattle trading higher as we wind down the trading day. October live cattle up $1.10, trading at $218.32. The December up $1.47, $218.62. Feeder cattle mixed with September down 12, $3.29 even. October feeder cattle up 55 cents, $322.60. Corn higher with September corn up 6.5, $479.5. December corn up 6.5, trading at $504.5. September Kansas City wheat down 3/4, $761.25. Cotton higher on the new crop December, it's up 8 points, 88.43 cents. September West Texas crude up 225 at 88.08 a barrel. I'm Kerry Martin on the Texas Farm Bureau Radio Network.
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8: Good afternoon. Now your Hill Country weather. Rain Staff meteorologist James Covington. Breezy and hot for a Friday afternoon. Plenty of blue skies. Iron 105. Southeast winds 10 to 20 miles per hour. Mostly clear tonight. Falling into the mid-70s. Winds become light and variable. Mostly sunny skies. Isolated thunderstorm Saturday. 106 the high. Partly cloudy and hot. Spotty thunderstorm Sunday. Iron 104.
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2: Howdy, it's Pappy G. How about a Texas original? In 1875, the Texas legislature made one of the most Texas decisions in the history of Texas. They had no money, but they had 3 million acres of panhandle land setting out west, windswept, largely empty, stretching 200 miles along the New Mexico border. So they offered it to anyone willing to build them a capital worthy of the state. A syndicate of Chicago investors took the deal. They hired a Detroit architect named Elijah Myers, who had already designed the capitals of Michigan and Colorado. The instructions were simple. Build something magnificent. Build something that says Texas. He did. 1,000 men worked every day for 7 years. 86 skilled granite cutters came all the way from Scotland. 4,000 rail cars of pink granite were hauled from Marble Falls. 11,000 rail cars of limestone and other materials followed. The old Capitol burnt down during the construction. The plans barely escaped the flames. They kept building. The granite came from a place called Granite Mountain near Marble Falls. The owners donated every stone. When the railroad couldn't reach the quarry, the Austin and Northwestern line extended its tracks 2.5 miles specifically to haul it out. Texas built a railroad to build its capital. On May 16, 1888, 20,000 people lined Congress Avenue in Austin for the dedication. The man who accepted the building on behalf of the state was Temple Houston, the youngest son of Sam Houston himself. He looked up at what had been built and told the crowd, "The architecture of a civilization is its most enduring feature, and by this structure shall Texas be known." The building stood 302 feet tall, 14 feet taller than the United States Capitol in Washington, 392 rooms, 924 windows, 404 doors, and a goddess of liberty on top of the dome looking out over Austin. 3 million acres became the XIT Ranch. For a time, it was the largest cattle ranch in the world. Texas traded a cattle empire for a capital and made sure it was taller than Washington while they were at it. I'm Pappy G. This has been a Texas original. Come back and see us.
3: Cattle close mixed, corn and wheat finish higher. I'm Kerry Martin with a market update on the Texas Farm Bureau Radio Network. Cattle futures ended the day mixed, with October live cattle up 77 cents, 218 even. The December contract up $1.12, 218.27. Feeder cattle mixed, with September down 20 cents, 328.92. October feeders up 65, 322.70. Corn closed higher, September up 5¾, 478¾. December above $5. It was up 5½, closing at 503½. September Kansas City wheat up 0¼, 762¼. Cotton slightly lower on the December contract. It dropped 1 point, closing the day at 88.34¢. September West Texas crude up $1.96, 87.79 a barrel. I'm Kerry Martin on the Texas Farm Bureau Radio Network.
4: 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Two suspects active across the Hill Country this summer. First suspect, time. Known associate of weekends, considered dangerous. Second suspect, effort. 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
12: Good afternoon. Now your Hill Country weather. Rain staff meteorologist James Covington. Breezy and hot for our Friday afternoon. Plenty of blue skies. IRN 105. Southeast winds 10 to 20 miles per hour. Mostly clear tonight. Falling into the mid-70s. Winds become light and variable. Mostly sunny skies. Isolated thunderstorm Saturday. 106 the high. Partly cloudy and hot. Spotty thunderstorm Sunday. IRN 104.
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0: 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The Tao Community Center is hosting their second annual Chili Cook-Off. 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

else grab a gun? Come on, we're waiting on some racers. Yeah, we're looking for some players. Here's where you win them, guys. Teddy Bears, how about it? Give it a go. Try it out. Take it for a spin. It's a magical trip around the sun. Tons of fun. Anybody else grab a gun? Water racing. That's right. A little squirt gun action for your satisfaction. Hey, hello. How you guys want to join us? It's $2 a player. You get three for $5.

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1: Cattle futures closed mixed, while corn and wheat finished mostly higher. I'm Kerry Martin with Closing Markets on the Texas Farm Bureau Radio Network. Cattle futures traded both sides of unchanged on Thursday. That's how we closed it out, with October live cattle up 77 cents to finish the day at 218 even. December live cattle up $1.12, closing at 218.27. Feeder cattle mixed, with September down 20 cents, 328.92. October feeders up 65, ending the day at 322.70. Cash fed cattle market looking like a lower trend this week. We've seen some sales in the north, nothing really to talk about in the south. Live sales in the north at 225, that's $3 lower. Dress cattle coming in at 355, that's about 650 lower compared to last week. Boxed beef prices lower, choice down 285, 392.14. Select down 61 cents, 363.56. Corn finished the day higher, as both last week's WASDE report and this week's Pro Farmer Midwest Crop Tour are pointing to lower yields and production. September corn up 5 3/4, 578 3/4. The December contract topped $5. It was up 5.5, closing at 503.5. In the wheat complex, hard wheat finished mixed, soft wheat higher. September Kansas City wheat up 0.25, 762.5. September Chicago wheat up 2.5 at 682.75. The continued deterioration of the West Texas cotton crop is putting a floor under cotton prices. The December contract set a life of contract high, but then settled back down and closed 1 point lower, 88.34 cents. In the energy markets, September natural gas down 5 at 275. September West Texas crude up $2, $87.83 a barrel. I'm Kerry Martin on the Texas Farm Bureau Radio Network.
2: Where's the emergency, Bert?
3: 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I just finished Pumpernickel Pete's pen order. He's going to be so excited. I saved him a ton of money.
2: Awesome work, Bert. Fast and efficient. Let me take a look. Uh-oh.
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8: Good afternoon. Now your Hill Country weather. I'm staff meteorologist James Covington. Breezy and hot for a Friday afternoon. Plenty of blue skies. Iron 105. Southeast winds 10 to 20 miles per hour. Mostly clear tonight, falling to the mid-70s. Winds become light and variable. Mostly sunny skies, isolated thunderstorms Saturday, 106 the high. Partly cloudy and hot, spotty thunderstorm Sunday, high wind 104.
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2: 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This order's finished.
1: Looks to me like we're just getting started.
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2: Howdy, it's Pappy G. How about a Texas original? Before the Republic, before the Revolution, before the Rangers and the cattle drives and the oil wells and the highways, somebody had to build the first cities. In Texas, that somebody wore a brown robe and carried a cross. Spain had been moving through the Americas since the 1500s, building missions, planting flags, converting souls, and defending the country against anyone who got too close to the silver mines of Mexico. By the late 1600s, a new threat had appeared. The French were moving down from Canada, pushing west through Louisiana and nosing around Texas. Spain needed a buffer fast. So the Franciscan priests came north. They came into the wilderness of Texas with almost nothing. A few soldiers for protection, a handful of converts, and enough faith to build cities in the desert. They followed the rivers. They negotiated with native nations. They planted crops, raised livestock, built irrigation systems, and constructed churches out of limestone that still stand today. The first mission in Texas was established in East Texas in 1690. By 1718, the Franciscans had planted 5 missions along the San Antonio River, a chain of communities that would eventually grow into the city of San Antonio. The most famous of them was Mission San Antonio de Valero. You know it by another name, the Alamo. In 1728, more than 100 years before the Texas Revolution, the mission records that San Antonio de Valero listed the first recorded cowboy in Texas history. His name was Carlos. He was a Zigwan Indian working as a vaquero, a cattle handler, at the mission ranch. The cowboy, the most iconic symbol of Texas identity. Born right there at the Alamo, before Sam Houston, before Stephen F. Austin, before the Long Star flag existed. The missions didn't just save souls. They built ranches, trained vaqueros, dug irrigation canals, and planted the seeds of a culture that would define Texas for centuries. The Spanish missions are where Texas began, and the Alamo was there from the very first day. I'm Pappy G. This has been a Texas original. Come back and see us.
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13: Good afternoon. Now your Hill Country weather. I'm staff meteorologist James Covington. Breezy and hot for our Friday afternoon. Plenty of blue skies. Iron 105. Southeast winds 10 to 20 miles per hour. Mostly clear tonight, falling to the mid-70s, winds become light and variable. Mostly sunny skies, isolated thunderstorm Saturday, 106 the high. Partly cloudy and hot, spotty thunderstorm Sunday, air wind 104.
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5: Now your Hill Country weather. I'm meteorologist Scott Cook. Lows be down to 75 degrees overnight. Skies will be mostly clear, with winds out of the southeast at 5 miles an hour. A heat advisory will be in effect Saturday as highs reach up to 105 degrees. We'll have clearing skies throughout the day and a light breeze out of the southeast. Mostly clear skies Saturday night with lows down to 76 degrees. Then highs back up to 106 degrees Sunday afternoon. We will be under a heat advisory with sunny skies throughout the day.
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3: Now your Hill Country weather. I'm meteorologist Scott Cook. Lows be down to 75 degrees overnight. Skies will be mostly clear, with winds out of the southeast at 5 miles an hour. A heat advisory will be in effect Saturday as highs reach up to 105 degrees. We'll have clearing skies throughout the day and a light breeze out of the southeast. Mostly clear skies Saturday night with lows down to 76 degrees. Then highs back up to 106 degrees Sunday afternoon. We'll be under a heat advisory with sunny skies throughout the day.
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1: Now your Hill Country weather. I'm meteorologist Scott Cook. Lows be down to 75 degrees overnight. Skies will be mostly clear, with winds out of the southeast at 5 miles an hour. A heat advisory will be in effect Saturday as highs reach up to 105 degrees. We'll have clearing skies throughout the day and a light breeze out of the southeast. Mostly clear skies Saturday night with lows down to 76 degrees. Then highs back up to 106 degrees Sunday afternoon. We'll be under a heat advisory with sunny skies throughout the day.
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